0: Karen Bass 4 years ago is now changing their mind. The Western States Carpenters Union is now backing Nithya Raman in the race for Los Angeles mayor. The union, which represents about 60,000 workers, believes Raman will generate more construction jobs. At a press conference Monday, the councilwoman said that's her plan. The Bass campaign noted that she still has the support of most unions. California is filing two more lawsuits against the Trump administration. Daniel Martindale has more.
1: One of the lawsuits challenges tariffs of up to 12.5% on more than 80 countries, including several key U.S. allies. The other lawsuit targets a plan to share temporary assistance for needy families data with the U.S. Department of Homeland Security. Attorney General Rob Bonta's office filed the lawsuits along with other Democrat-led states. Bonta says both policies threaten American families already struggling to afford basic necessities. He also calls Trump's new tariffs part of a failed and illegal economic policy.
0: And more information has come out about the massive six-alarm fire at a Foster City condo complex that sent residents fleeing for their lives. Firefighters were back out on scene putting out hotspots on Monday, one day after flames engulfed portions of the complex on Sea Spray Lane. More than 50 families are displaced by the fire. An investigation into how the fire started is ongoing, but fire officials on Monday confirmed that the building did not have fire sprinklers. That's the latest. I'm Jordan Christmas.
2: 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But Aleve is here to keep you moving. One pill gives you up to 12 hours of body pain relief. So don't let pain hold you back. Try Aleve today. Use as directed.
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4: Excellent news for the drive this afternoon. Air Force One has arrived at LAX, and the president just boarded Marine One. So that means he'll be taking the helicopter down to Palos Verdes to the golf course rather than traveling in a motorcade down our 405 freeway. The 405 currently southbound, slowing out of West LA from Santa Monica Boulevard. Delays and stretches all the way to Palo Verde in Long Beach. Let's also take a look at a crash reported in Irwindale, 210 eastbound, just past Irwindale Avenue. Low on details, but that drive is just slammed out of Pasadena getting away from Mountain.
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3: 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It's the KABC News Blitz with Randy Wang. 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
8: 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It is very fitting that on the day where LA County Fire announces what we already knew, that SoCal Edison was definitely to blame for the Eaton fire, that we have this story from CBS LA. So, yes, and I'm sure we'll get a lot more coverage of this tomorrow. We have found out that the LA County Fire Department finally has finished their investigation of the Eaton fire to find out what? Well, something that we knew for a very long time, that SoCal Edison started the Eaton fire with their faulty equipment, specifically their zombie tower that they should have torn down 50 years ago that activated even though they were supposed to turn off all the power. So we'll get a lot more information on what the LA County Fire Department has found out and what the implications are. Meanwhile, Sacramento is back. Sacramento is got 30 days to author and pass legislation that then goes on to Gavin Newsom's desk for his final legislative session. And there's a lot of lobbyists for our private energy monopolies, whether that be SoCal Edison, Pacific Gas and Electric, or San Diego Gas and Electric, who want the California legislature to author new bills that would, I'm going to try to say this without laughing, limit their liability from lawsuits when they start fires. Couldn't do it. I could not say it with a straight face. They actually have created their own phony baloney group that's like Protect Wildfire Survivors Now, which is a fake advocacy group for, well, we really shouldn't go after the utility companies. And look, I want to make something very clear right off the bat because I got a very strongly worded DM. Someone slid into my DMs that I believe was someone that worked for Pacific Gas and Electric after I went on one of my many, many, many rants against these companies. I'm sure there are people with integrity working on the lines, working, you know, on the regular jobs, the people that help power this state. When I criticize PG&E, when I criticize SoCal Edison, San Diego Gas and Electric,
18: I'm not talking about the linemen. I'm not talking about the guys that dig the trenches. I'm not talking about the electricians. I'm talking about management and specifically how much money these monopolies spend on lobbying to our bought and paid for California legislature, our bought and paid for governor, and our bought and paid for California Public Utilities Commission. Not criticizing the actual people that do those jobs. Because guess what? The lineman isn't the one that gets to make the decision that we don't get rid of the derelict zombie tower in Eaton Canyon. It's the lineman that doesn't get to make the decision that, oh, this hook is incredibly old and rusty on this tower in Paradise and could start a massive fire. No, none of that. But I, for one, have had enough of these companies lobbying to get their way when they are solely responsible for so much destruction in the state of California, to the point where when PG&E got bailed out, one of the things we had to do was get a wildfire fund going because we knew that these companies were going to continue burning down the state over and over and over again. It is a mess. I can't believe they're actually creating a phony baloney group because what? They're worried about getting sued? This is, by the way, the same organization, SoCal Edison, that has been trying to make settlements with people even before they were officially the cause of the fire at Eaton Canyon, saying that, hey, we'll write you a lowball settlement if you promise not to sue, because that lawsuit's going to take years and years and years because we're going to fight it with every fiber of our being. And look, obviously, the goal of these private companies is to make as much money for their shareholders as possible. Why Pacific Gas and Electric literally asked for a rate increase to do nothing but reward their shareholders. And one of the things that that very angry lineman sent to me in the DMs is true. You know, you could invest in these companies. And you could definitely make the argument that it makes sense to invest in these companies because the state is going to make sure that they never lose, because the state doesn't want to own the liability that these monopolies have. But, and believe you me, there are plenty of instances where municipally owned utilities are just as big of a mess, LADWP being prime suspect number one. But there are municipalities where this works a lot better. And I don't like the fact that we have these monopolies that do not have our best interests. Let me give you a for instance. You know, there's been a lot of talk about solar panels over the last few weeks because of the devastating, destructive fire in Boyle Heights. And I think it's strange that the mayor, the county, nobody wants to talk about how dangerous these high concentration solar panel farms are. And I think there needs to be a distinction between solar panel farms and rooftop solar. Having a couple of these on your roof is very different from having thousands of them on a warehouse. I'm a big advocate of rooftop solar, and for a very long time, so was the state of California. The state of California was a leader in pushing people to get the right kind of incentives to get solar panels on their roof. By the way, we could have a whole other discussion as to why it still costs you $20,000 to get these things on your roof when the cost of the materials has gone so far down that in certain places like Utah or even Germany, you can buy a solar panel that plugs into your wall that will cost you about $800. But that's another story for another day. The state of California encouraged this technology. It was supposed to, you know, greenify our grid, make us less dependent on things like coal and natural gas and, of course, foreign oil, what have you. And we had signed contracts that not only were you going to not have to pay an electric bill because now you're generating your own electricity, but you're actually going to get paid for the excess electricity that you put into the grid. And you know who didn't like that? SoCal Edison, Pacific Gas and Electric, and San Diego Gas and Electric. These multi-billion dollar corporations claim that they're losing so much money over rooftop solar that they, through their lobbied, bribed members of the California legislature, Gavin Newsom and the CPUC, decided to slash those incentives, decided to slash what people were getting paid back for the electricity they were generating. And guess what? The solar industry has not recovered in the state of California. You know who's producing more wind and solar than California right now? Texas. And that is because we are utterly beholden to these incredibly corrupt companies. Not saying that the linemen are corrupt. I'm saying that the management is corrupt. And I mean corrupt in the simplest way. They use their money and their influence to pay politicians, whether it's through the legal means of lobbying or who knows what else, to get their way. And they don't give a crap about you. So I am not surprised at all. Then on the day we find out that obviously SoCal Edison was responsible for the Eaton fire, that they are currently lobbying in Sacramento to get new laws passed that would limit how much they can get sued for when their old decrepit equipment burns down the state. Now let's move on to San Diego, where there's a little fight in Pacific Beach over an ADU apartment complex project. Now, you might be asking, what does that even mean, ADU apartment complex? So San Diego is a very interesting place. They have tried to say yes and, like an improv student at the Groundlings, to every single idea that could increase more housing. And you know what? There's something to that. You know, if you truly believe that we're in a housing crisis and we just need to build more and that will lower the cost for everybody, then we got to say yes to every possible way to build more, including San Diego's density bonus law, where you as a developer can build an ADU, an accessory dwelling unit, a granny flat in your backyard. But in San Diego, it's more than just like a nice little shack with some air conditioning. You can build it two stories, three stories, four stories. Depending on how big your property is, you could put an entire apartment building in the backyard of a home that was designated single family. And this is because we encourage more density, even in single family neighborhoods that definitely don't want it. And if you're the person that owns a single family home and now you have seven-story buildings looking down on you sunbathing, well, that's a little awkward. And I do feel for the YIMBY crowd. I understand the urge to want to build. But can we stop with the, it's still an ADU? No, this is an apartment building now. So I understand that aspect of the fight. But on the other end, the people that are opposing this, I have an issue with them too. Because they're like, oh, well, this developer is not a good steward because they haven't cleared the weeds on this property. And sometimes, and this is a very California, this is a very old generation California thing, there is so much opposition to building anything that it's why you have lawmakers that go for these things like density bonus laws. Because we have enabled anyone anywhere, whether you're in a neighborhood that's affected or not, to sue to stop a development over the California Environmental Quality Act. And until we get rid of the private right of action that's in the California Environmental Quality Act, we will not be able to build at an effective rate because anybody anywhere can shut any project down for any reason. And that is not a way to build your way out of this crisis. That being said, and again, I know sometimes I'm sounding like I'm all over the place on an issue. It's because there really is no right answer. San Diego has said yes and to everything. More apartment buildings, more houses, more townhouses, more ADUs, more ADU apartment buildings. They have built more new housing in the state of California than the rest of the state by a whole lot. But that being said, none of the new housing that's being built is still cost effective. I'm trying not to use the word affordable, because the word affordable is a loaded word now, because affordable means subsidized. But I mean, actually, like, the cost of the rents go down. The cost of the mortgages go down. Todd Gloria does a victory lap talking about all the new housing he's built in San Diego as he cuts the ribbon on a brand new apartment building in San Diego with one bedrooms going for $4,000. That's San Francisco prices right there. So it is just an interesting question to think about. At what point do you build enough where things actually go down in price? And if you're a homeowner who has equity, at what point do you build enough that your equity starts going down? Right now, everywhere, that has not happened. Is there a point where that will happen, or are we just building more that still most people cannot afford, most young people cannot afford? So it's just something to think about. I could change the name of this show to I Don't Have the Answers with Randy Wang, but I like to pose the questions as people talk about California's housing crisis. Building ADUs, probably a really good idea. I love what San Jose is doing, where not only can you build the ADU, but you can, because not everyone in California wants to be a landlord. I got a great story in the news blitz about a squatter fight at a ranch in El Cajon. But what if you could, I don't know, partition off your property, sell off part of it? So the ADU now is its own property and you don't have anything to do with it anymore. Kind of like that. And for the pro YIMBY pro ADU crowd people, here's the biggest gripe where the NIMBY people have a point. Building all these things on the assumption that they're just going to use transit and they don't need a car and they don't need parking is foolish. Because even if you can use transit for 75% of your trips, if you're in a place where transit actually makes sense, which is not Los Angeles, you're still going to need a car for that other 25%. So where's the car going to be? So you want to make everybody happy? Put in parking with the ADUs, which, by the way, this specific story, the developer did. They were not going to have enough parking for every unit they were going to build. And they said, all right, neighbors, we hear you. We're going to put enough parking spaces for every one of these units. And the neighbors still are blocking it and still are suing. There are no heroes in this story. Not on this side, not on this side. But ultimately, the private right of action needs to go, or we're never getting anywhere with this. It's the News Blitz with Randy Wang on KABC.
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4: Excellent news for the drive this afternoon. Air Force One has arrived at LAX, and the president just boarded Marine One, so that means he'll be taking the helicopter down to Palos Verdes to the golf course rather than traveling in a motorcade down our 405 freeway. The 405 currently southbound, slowing out of West LA from Santa Monica Boulevard. Delays and stretches all the way to Palo Verde in Long Beach. Let's also take a look at a crash reported in Irwindale. 210 eastbound just past Irwindale Avenue. Low on details, but that drive is just slammed out of Pasadena getting away from Mountain.
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6: Governor Gavin Newsom is asking the president to use his visit to Los Angeles to follow through on a promise he made to California wildfire survivors. Sharon Reardon reports.
7: The governor says 18 months ago, Trump promised to take care of those affected, but multiple state requests for supplemental federal funding have not been approved. California has submitted more than $1.5 billion in FEMA reimbursement claims tied to the January 2025 Eaton and Palisades fires, yet the federal government continues to delay the funding. Newsom says the state has spent billions on recovery efforts so far. He goes on to say that Trump's visit to his Rancho Palos Verdes golf course is the perfect opportunity to deliver on the promised wildfire recovery funding.
6: California Democrats have backed a ballot measure to tax billionaires in order to help fund health care. After a close vote, the party's executive board supported Proposition 40, which would add a 5% wealth tax to prevent cuts to health care and hospitals. Critics include Governor Gavin Newsom, who warned that it could drive billionaires out of the state and hurt tax revenue. Supporters say Prop 40 would be offset by recent cuts billionaires enjoyed at the federal level. The LA County Fire Department confirmed a Southern California Edison electrical tower was the source of the deadly Eaton fire, Daniel Martindale reports.
8: Investigators say the fire that started on January 7th, 2025, resulted from electrical arcing on an out-of-service Southern California Edison tower. This had already been the proposed cause in several lawsuits blaming Edison for the fire, which killed 19 people and destroyed about 9,000 structures. SCE officials have already acknowledged in filings with state regulators that its equipment was a likely ignition source.
6: And a police officer from the city of Bell is being charged with illegally accessing a California DMV database to get information about his ex-girlfriend's former boyfriend. James Ixcoy is facing one felony count. If convicted as charged, he could face over 3 years in prison. That's the latest. I'm Jordan Christmas.
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9: The crash is out of lanes on that 91 eastbound in Anaheim Hills just before Gypsum Canyon Road. Out of lanes to the right, but delays are loading up away from Weir Canyon. We're also looking at some slow traffic as you make your way into Santa Clarita. 14 northbound, leaving the 5. Delays continue ahead to Placerita Canyon Road. Now, there was a crash off of the freeway along Sierra Highway. And at last check, the Placerita Canyon Road off-ramp was off-limits to help keep traffic away from Sierra Highway. The drive is also tough. Out of Sherman Oaks, South 101, leaving Woodman to the 170-134 split.
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1: 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A lot of great guests and more for you on the show today. And also, we're looking at great events happening in this month of August. It's National Brownies at Brunch Month. Now, I'm a brownie fan. We're not really quite sure where the original brownie came from, but having some celebrating with brownies a few times a year. There's various days on the calendar where they have brown brownies, you know, the chocolate, the black brownies are there. Anyway, one legend has the origin of the brownie that a lady by the name of Bertha Palmer, she was a big socialite in Chicago back in 1893. She was at a hotel. She asked the pastry chef there to prepare an appropriate dessert for ladies attending the World's Columbian Exposition. She wanted something special. So she's in Chicago. Socialite, Bertha Palmer, 1893, wants something special. Specifically, she wants something like a cake that was small enough to include in box lunches. Something small like a cake that we could put in a box lunch. And so the result, this was, by the way, known as the Palmer House Brownie. Bertha Palmer, the Palmer House in Chicago, the Palmer House Brownie. This is famous.
2: And the problem or house brownie was born out of this supposed story. It's a legend, but it could be true. By 1907, this Palmer House brownie was well established. It was appearing in cookbooks. It was in the Lowry's cookbook. It was in the known as the Banger Brownie, B-A-N-G-O-R. I'll leave it alone. The main food educator, Mildred Brown Schrumpf, claimed that the brownie was invented by Banger Housewives, B-A-N-G-O-R, again in Banger, Maine. So the largest brownie ever made was cooked up in 2001 at the Hudson Valley Chocolate Festival in Suffern, New York. It weighed, as much as I do after eating brownies, 3,000 pounds. Brownies are surprisingly low in calories, although they are loaded with sugar. The brownies, you can prepare them as low-sugar brownies. In fact, experts recommend you cut back on the sugar intake by 25 to 50% without really compromising the texture. The brownies are rich in carbs. The carbs provide the energy. So if you're active, a helping of carbs first thing in the morning, cup of coffee, can be an excellent thing for you. Brownies are relatively low in saturated fat. They're associated with the bad kind of cholesterol. However, brownies don't offer much in the way of protein, although eggs are part of the mix. So there's not a lot of good benefits from it. But if you want to increase protein in your brownies, mix in some nuts, right? Put some protein powder in there. Put peanut butter into them. There you go, into that batter. Walnuts are the most popular protein added to brownies. Enjoy them in moderation for brunch or at any time of the day. So there you have the conflict. The legend with Bertha Palmer, the Chicago socialite, asking the pastry chef at the hotel to prepare a dessert for ladies at the World Columbian Exposition, a cake that was small enough to include in a box lunch. And then that was known as the Palmer House Brownie. But then in 1907, after the brownies established, the Banger Brownie from the Maine food educator Mildred Brown Schrumpf claimed that the brownie was invented by Banger Housewives. Yeah, I think not. I go with the Bertha Palmer, Arnold's late mother. Am I right? Well, no, that would be great-grandmother. Who knows? It could be the famous Palmer family, a socialite there in Chicago. Nowadays, just stay the hell out of Chicago. There's too much violence going on in that city. Bring in the National Guard. Bring in the feds. Bring in whatever you can. Just get it down. Get Chicago PD on the scene, right? Make it safe so Chicago Fire and Chicago Med can go in there and do their things. Will those shows come back and be okay? Let's hope so. We'll continue straight ahead more on What's Cooking Today. I'm Michael Horn. Thanks for joining us.
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2: 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And California leads the nation in power outages. Between 2003 and 23, California led the nation with 493 significant outages. That's the latest. I'm Mark Mayfield.
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4: In the City of Industry, paving on the 605 South Telegraph Road off-ramp. In Orange, 55 North between Chapman and the 91 road construction has the 2 right lanes closed till about 5 tomorrow morning. It's an ongoing paving project. In the City of Industry, 5 South before Tustin Ranch, we've got a crash involving 2 cars. Things are slow from at least Newport Avenue.
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1: And I'm Gary McNamara. Eric Harley has the morning off under the weather. Just a fever is what he wrote to me yesterday. And I guess he just couldn't talk. So if he can't talk, that's a problem. I can't talk. My voice is really bad. Well, then stay home. But we hope he gets better and he's back for tomorrow's show.

Barrett Eye Radio, and he's our opponent. I'm Gary McNamara. All right, looking at the Michigan Democratic Senate race, El Sayed up 48.8% to Stevens 47.1%. So 1.7% right now with 94% of the vote in, and still not a declared winner on Real Clear Politics. We'll keep you updated.

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1: KABC. A man carrying hollow point ammunition arrested at the Trump National Golf Club in Rancho Palos Verdes ahead of the president's arrival. A search of his home revealed more guns, body armor, and some concerning statements in his notebook. Campus police at UC San Diego have ended cooperation with Border Patrol after a student protest.
2: Campus police at UCSD are no longer receiving federal grants and working with Border Patrol after students complained about the partnership in February. Part of UC San Diego is along the coast, and campus police have been paid by federal funding to patrol areas near the university. Cal Matters says UCSD is no longer taking part in the program. It's been in place for the last 14 years. I'm Jack Cronin.
1: The Dodgers finish with Boston today, then fly to Chicago for a three-game series with the Cubs before heading to Arizona. San Francisco Giants head to Texas. That's the latest. I'm Bob Montague.
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1: We are Red Eye Radio. I'm Gary McNamara. Eric has the morning off. He's under the weather, so hopefully he gets better soon. All right, a couple of audio cuts. We want to play some of it here for you. Well, before we get to that, though, just first off, from CBS News, I mean, it's just the whole reflecting pool is just so stupid. But a top federal prosecutor in the nation's capital carted a box full of evidence to the White House on Monday in a bid to prove to President Trump that the damage to the reflecting pool was caused by shoddy construction and not by vandals. Sources familiar with the matter told CBS News on Tuesday. U.S. Attorney for D.C., Jeanine Pirro, a staunch ally of the president, made the case in a sometimes heated private meeting in the Oval Office on Monday, hours after Mr. Trump had publicly rebuked her for dropping criminal charges against the former Olympic canoeist, David Hearn. He even was asked a question yesterday. I think it was in Vegas. Asked a question, said, well, he hasn't determined about Jeanine Pirro. You notice you don't have anyone. There's no Republican cheering the president's position on this. He lost. I never thought something like the

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1: California taxpayers could be footing the bill for millions of people who shouldn't be enrolled in Medi-Cal. A nonpartisan think tank estimates about 62% of Californians may not meet federal eligibility requirements. The woman charged with the brutal stabbing death of her fire captain wife has changed her plea.
2: In a sudden turn, 54-year-old Yolanda Marotti changed her plea to guilty for the murder of her wife, Cal Fire Captain Becky Marotti. Prosecutors inside an El Cajon courtroom say the veteran firefighter was stabbed as many as 34 times inside her Ramona home in February of last year. Yolanda Marotti, who previously served time for killing her husband in 2000, I'm Phil Farrar.
1: The Dodgers finish with Boston today, then fly to Chicago for a three-game series. That's the latest. I'm Bob Montague.
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0: It's 26 after. You're with America in the Morning. A Florida judge has ordered the state to rewrite the language of a ballot measure set for November that proposes increasing the homestead tax exemption. Correspondent Clayton Neville explains.
1: Amendment 3 in Florida would increase homestead exemptions from $50,000 to $250,000 over 2 years. Some public safety officials are warning that the tax cut could impact funding for first responders in the state. This week, a judge in Leon County ruled that the current wording in the ballot measure is biased, inaccurate, and misleading. Judge David Frank said the proposed constitutional amendment uses language more akin to political slogan than being clear and neutral, which state law requires. According to the judge, the title of the amendment, Save Our Homes from Excessive Property Taxes, advocates for a policy position and is designed to elicit an emotional response from voters. He also pointed to the ballot summary, which opens by saying the amendment benefits Florida taxpayers. It's not clear if the state plans to appeal the judge's ruling, and according to that ruling, the proposed $250,000 exemption can stand, but the language has to be rewritten. I'm Clayton Neville.
0: A congressional ethics panel is recommending censure for a Republican member of the House of Representatives. Correspondent Mike Hempen has details.
2: The House Ethics Committee has recommended a censure for Republican Representative Chuck Edwards. It found that Edwards engaged in unprofessional and inappropriate conduct toward two young female aides. A censure registers the House's deep disapproval of a lawmaker's conduct, but it does not meet the threshold for expulsion. Edwards has denied any of his conduct was intended as a sexual or romantic advance. The committee highlighted numerous examples of actions it considers inappropriate. They include Edwards providing the young women with lavish gifts, making comments regarding their appearance, and sending notes regarding his affection. Mike Hemp in Washington.
0: America in the Morning for Wednesday, August 5th, 2026 is produced by Jeff McKay. I'm John Trout. This is Westwood One.
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10: Long Beach installing 18 speed cameras throughout the city. The automated cameras photograph drivers speeding on surface streets, leading to citations going out through the mail. Last year, Long Beach recorded 53 traffic accident deaths. LA County Fire Department confirms now that a Southern California Edison electrical tower was the source of that deadly Eaton fire.
11: Investigators say the fire that started on January 7th, 2025 resulted from electrical arcing on an out-of-service Southern California Edison tower. This had already been the proposed cause in several lawsuits blaming Edison for the fire, which killed 19 people and destroyed about 9,000 structures. SCE officials have already acknowledged in filings with state regulators that its equipment was a likely ignition source. I'm Daniel Martindale.
10: The Dodgers finish with Boston today, then fly to Chicago. That's the latest. I'm Bob Montague.
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0: This is America in the Morning from Westwood One. Coming up this half hour.
1: Serious allegations as a family drama plays out on Capitol Hill. I'm Clayton Neville.
17: The Senate Judiciary Committee has sent Acting Attorney General Todd Blanche's confirmation bid to the full chamber. Sagar Magani, Washington.
18: Millions of Medicaid dollars were stolen in a massive Pennsylvania healthcare fraud scheme. I'm Sue Aller.
19: Prime Minister Benjamin Netanyahu says Israel will not withdraw from its current lines in Gaza until Hamas has completely disarmed. I'm Ed Donahue.
20: Astra is the newest math whiz. I'm the new old tech guy, Chuck Palm.
21: U.S. job openings fell slightly in June, but the labor market continued to show resilience. I'm Lisa Dwyer.
0: Back after these messages.
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0: It's 5 till as America in the Morning continues. One reason Wall Street had a stellar day Tuesday included the release of a jobs report. Lisa Dwyer has the latest on those numbers.
1: U.S. job openings fell slightly in June, but the labor market continued to show resilience in the face of an economic shock from the fighting in Iran. The Labor Department says that employers posted 7.36 million vacancies in June, down from 7.5 million in May, but still in line with expectations. Layoffs were little changed at 1.8 million. Openings rose at warehouse, transportation, and utility companies, and at federal government agencies. Openings dropped at wholesalers and manufacturers of non-durable goods. I'm Lisa Dwyer.
0: Sean Diddy Combs will have to spend a bit more time in prison. According to the Federal Bureau of Prisons, Diddy now won't get out until January 24th, 2028. This just days after his release date had been pushed up. The disgraced music mogul was involved in a prison fight and moved to solitary confinement. Combs was originally sentenced to 50 months behind bars after being convicted on two prostitution charges last year. Shifting gears, it's a brand new day for records at the movie box office as Spider-Man Brand New Day becomes the second fastest film to break the $1 billion barrier in less than a week. Entertainment reporter Kevin Carr has details.
2: It's a great week for our friendly neighborhood Spider-Man. The web-slinger started by indeed beating Avengers Endgame with the highest domestic opening of all time, besting estimates to haul in $360 million.
3: Fine, I'll do it myself.
2: Now, Brand New Day has become the second fastest film to hit $1 billion worldwide. This puts the new movie on pace to overcome 2021's Spider-Man No Way Home and crack the $2 billion threshold, a Marvel feat only achieved by the last two Avengers films.
4: Please, safe to have the universe together. I think we're beyond you calling me, sir.
2: These numbers mean that Brand New Day has already outgrossed more than two-thirds of all Marvel Studios movies ever released, and it hasn't even been out for a full week.
5: You're a man who needs to control his fate.
2: In an attempt to goose the box office even more, Sony has convinced IMAX to reverse the Odyssey's exclusivity.
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7: We have a Hulk.
2: Now, Spider-Man will appear on select digital IMAX screens, while The Odyssey will continue its exclusive run in the 41 remaining 70mm IMAX theaters through September.
8: Let's go!
2: Between Spider-Man and The Odyssey, Tom Holland and Zendaya are on track to be the highest-grossing Hollywood power couple ever. Zendaya was also in this year's indie hit The Drama, and she will appear in Dune Part 3 in December.
9: This is only the beginning.
2: And while not yet confirmed, Holland will very likely show up in Avengers Doomsday, which comes out the same weekend.
10: You ready?
2: I'm Kevin Carr.
0: America in the Morning for Wednesday, August 5th, 2026 is produced by Jeff McKay. I'm John Trout. This is Westwood One.
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24: Good morning, everyone. It's 5 o'clock on this Wednesday. I'm Sandra Endo.
25: Yeah, August the 5th. I'm Bob DiCastro, and this is Good Day LA. All right, Samada is off today.
24: We got
25: Maria in early to do these early morning duties.
6: Yeah, this one's a little tougher, right? So extra coffee, please, for me and actually Sandra as well.
25: Yeah, that's right.
6: A little extra early for both of us. Good morning to you on this hump day Wednesday. We do have the heat that's out there still expected this afternoon. It is summer. It is August. But if you are sensitive to the temperatures and the subtle changes, then maybe you noticed that we continued to kind of step down in some of the areas yesterday. So downtown LA did reach a high of just 86 degrees. So that was down a few from yesterday. We've got the onshore flow, a little bit of that anyway, that sea breeze keeping things nice and comfortable along the coast. But as you head farther inland and the farther inland you go out towards the Inland Empire, the desert communities, you are experiencing those very hot temperatures. But right now it's okay. Right now we're waking up to 64 in Woodland Hills, 62 in Pasadena, 64 in Corona, 69 in Santa Ana. Palm Springs, it's currently 86, 56 in Big Bear, and up in the mountains, we're looking at eventually 88. Still got that heat advisory for portions of the mountains, the Inland Empire, so we're still looking at well above average there, 104 in the high desert to 111 in the Coachella Valley. Today's high temperature for downtown LA, we're expecting it to be around 85 degrees, 98 in the valley, so we're down from the triple digits, so just a little bit, right? We'll take it a little less hot, 76 along the coast. All right, let's talk about traffic conditions out there. Before you head out the door, we do have not too much in the way of slowing outside as we take a look at, let's see, there it is, the real-time traffic maps, drive time. This is what we focus on this early hour right now. It looks good. 11 minutes on that westbound 10 freeway coming out of downtown between the 5 to the 4-5, just 12 minutes on that north 110 between the 4-5 to the 10. And on that west 60, looking good as well, just 23 minutes between the 57 to the 5. Just a quick look at one of our live traffic cameras. This is the 101. At, I can never say this street here. Is it Vignes?
25: Vignes?
6: Vignes. I think it's
25: Vignes?
6: Vignes.
25: Vignes.
6: Yeah, thank you. Vignes Street. Both sides moving nicely, like I said. More weather and traffic in just a few moments. Back to you.
25: All right. Thanks, Maria. Happening today, a Downey man is due in federal court on gun charges following his weekend arrest at the Trump National Golf Club ahead of the president's visit.
7: Mario Ramirez live in Downey with the very latest on this investigation. Mario?
8: Hi, Sandra, Bob. The neighborhood quiet right now. We're just outside the Downey home that agents, federal agents, searched after a man was detained at Trump National Golf Course just days before the president's visit. And let's go right to his photo here and talk about what was discovered in connection with that suspect. Federal prosecutors say 38-year-old Janine John Tail is now facing a federal firearms charge, accused of possessing an unregistered short-barreled rifle. Investigators say a search of his home turned up an illegally modified AR platform rifle, multiple other firearms, body armor, high-capacity magazines, a badge labeled security protection agent, and notebooks containing what investigators described as concerning statements. Now, the investigation began while federal agents were conducting security assessment ahead of President Trump's visit to Trump National Golf Club in Rancho Palos Verdes. According to court documents, we've learned agents first encountered Tail Friday of last week on July 31st when they say he was walking the golf course wearing an earpiece and recording their security activities. Authorities say he returned 2 days later on Sunday, told agents he was with the State Department and working security, then admitted he had a loaded gun in his vehicle. Investigators say they found 16-round magazine with a hollow point ammunition in his pocket, then recovered a loaded 9mm handgun, binoculars, and the security protection agent badge from his pickup truck. And after searching his home, investigators say they found even more firearms, body armor, two radio devices, and that short-barreled rifle that is now the basis of the federal charge. Officials say they're still investigating his motive, but say they're thankful he was apprehended before the president's visit. Meanwhile, neighbors near the suspect's home shocked by the arrest and the search.
9: What? No way. That never crossed my mind. It's a family, you know? That would never cross my mind. It wasn't. You didn't see young people or people that looked like they were kind of sketchy or anything like that. They were like a family.
8: Now, Tail is also facing state charges stemming from the same incident. He's expected to make his initial appearance in federal court in downtown L.A. today. Officials stress the case remains active. It's being investigated by the FBI, Secret Service, and ATF. Now, the 38-year-old remains in custody, and a federal judge will decide whether he should be released or be held pending trial. And we'll keep you posted for now. That's the latest here in Downey. I'm Mario Ramirez. Sandra and Bob, back to you.
25: All right. Mario, thank you. Meantime, tensions running high outside President Trump's event in Rancho Palos Verdes. Protesters and supporters there getting into it, chanting, shouting at each other. There was even pushing and shoving. No word of any arrests.
1: Why was it important for you to be out here?
3: Because he came to my neighborhood. He came to Southern California. I'm happy to come out and show him that I don't like him.
4: I support my president, especially a great president like Trump.
10: I want to be a voice of opposition. I think we're getting to a crisis point. MAGA's going to keep pushing. He's going to try to steal the next election.
13: Let him know that we're Iranians and we support him 100% of what he's doing and every single decision he's making.
25: President Trump left from LAX last night, bound for Las Vegas, where he's expected to deliver remarks about the economy later today. Now let's get to the situation in Iran. President Trump says the prospects for a deal are very good.
24: There could be major developments as early as today, but Iran remains defiant. Let's go to Doug Luzader live from Washington to tell us all about it. Good morning, Doug.
23: Hey, Sandra and Bob, good morning. There may be an emerging deal here, specifically around the Strait of Hormuz, leaving Iran's nuclear program for another day.
26: In Tehran, Iranians attend a religious event marking a Shiite holy day. In the skies above the Middle East, U.S. forces remain poised for a return to all-out conflict unless there is a deal.
27: Could happen. Tomorrow or the next day. A lot of progress has been made.
26: Traveling in California, President Trump said an agreement could be at hand to reopen the Strait of Hormuz.
28: We have a very good day today. You know, they don't like to say that. The Iranians, they always like to say, we didn't discuss that. We didn't. People have found out that's not true.
26: Iran will only say that they are talking with Oman about dividing up the strait and imposing some level of control over shipping, something the White House has said would be a non-starter. And behind the scenes, there may be a great deal of skepticism.
29: What is new at this point in the conflict is that both sides are exhausted with the possibility of diplomacy. They see this as fruitless.
26: But a return to large-scale attacks could be difficult, with Reuters reporting that the U.S. stockpile of long-range missiles is very low. The president, though, remains confident that a deal could happen and lead to lower gas prices.
28: The oil companies have to start going. You know, they're making too much money. And they've got to start lowering it. But we're going to be down into the threes and maybe the twos pretty soon per gallon.
23: But in the meantime, we've seen attacks on ships in both the Red Sea and the Strait of Hormuz. Bob and Sandra.
25: There's some reporting out there this morning, Doug, that Iran and Oman, who's trying to broker this deal, really want something out of this and perhaps some form of payment, maybe something that's not going to be called a toll, but maybe some kind of a reconstruction payment to have ships going through there.
23: Yeah, I guess it becomes a semantic difference between what you call a toll and what you call a fee. But they are talking about kind of dividing up the strait, where a country handles inbound traffic, the other handles outbound traffic, and they get a little bit of a cut. That would be a worse situation than we had since before the conflict began. And you know, the White House has said a number of times that that needs to be a free and open waterway. That's not what Iran is talking to Oman about.
25: All right. Well, we'll see if anything does, in fact, happen today. Doug Luzader, live for us in Washington. Doug, thank you.
23: Thank you.
24: Developing this morning, celebrity blogger Perez Hilton is currently recovering in a hospital after he appeared to be harming himself on a TikTok live stream. Florida police responding to his home last night. The sheriff's office says deputies confirmed with family members on scene he was alone inside and worked to de-escalate the situation. He was later taken to a local hospital where he is receiving medical attention. Earlier this year, Hilton said he'd suffered a medical scare that left him hospitalized for several weeks. He shared in June he had recently relocated from Las Vegas with his children. A long-anticipated report states SoCal Edison equipment started the deadly Eaton Fire in Altadena last year.
25: The report by Cal Fire and the LA County Fire Department says the Eaton Fire was started by sparks dropping onto dry brush from two electrical arcing events on an out-of-service SoCal Edison tower. Edison says it's reviewing this report. It has already admitted some responsibility for the fire and has offered survivors a payout program to rebuild. But the utility contends others are partially to blame. As an example, Edison cited LA County for sending out late evacuation orders.
7: A convicted felon has been arrested in connection with one of several destructive wildfires in the Spokane, Washington area. The Spokane County Sheriff says citizens' tips led to the arrest of Aaron Farinacci in suspicion of arson. He's accused of sparking the Old Trails fire, the largest of three wildfires burning in the area. Meanwhile, the wildfires continue to rage. So far, some 600 homes, businesses, and other structures have burned, and 60,000 area residents have been evacuated. And so later this morning, Maria, we were talking about the weather up there, but we're going to get a live report and update from local firefighters that are in Washington to help that region. But certainly something we're familiar with as well, so our hearts really go out to the region there dealing with this massive devastation.
0: Absolutely. Sadly, the conditions have actually improved a little bit, or will improve a little bit, I think, today. Yesterday, the winds really kind of kicked in again, so that really didn't help. It's just like little subtle changes in the weather, but bottom line, it's still really dry. There's no major weather systems that's just going to change things there. It's, I know, we need a good kind of soaking.
25: Yeah.
0: A good storm.
25: We could all use it.
0: It's dry. It's dry across the West. It's dry here. We have been talking about this big dome of high pressure that is also impacting parts of the Northwest. You can see that most of the rain is falling up into Canada. For the smoky conditions, that is also impacting parts of not just Washington, but really some of that smoke is getting lofted down to the south. So in and around that area, we have really poor air quality as well related to those fires. Down here closer to home, we're looking at some rain, but it's far. It's down to the south over Baja and Mexico. A lot of this monsoonal moisture not really giving us any relief either. So our air quality is actually down just a little bit, unhealthy in some of those inland areas. There's just nowhere for that air to go. It's quite stagnant, actually. Unless you're right on the beach, then there's a little bit of relief with that sea breeze in terms of temperatures as well. Right now, as we take a look at that dome of high pressure, it's just kind of locked in to the west and the southwest, impacting all of the weather, not just to the south, but all the way up to our north as well. The good news is, it's actually, again, a tiny, tiny bit less hot today. I know we talked about how you noticed just slight difference yesterday. So temperatures have been kind of stepping down a degree or two in some areas. But of course, the farther inland you go, those heat alerts are still in effect. It's still pretty hot, especially in the deserts, the mountains, even really well above average. So you got to get all the way to the coast and the beach within a few miles to really feel the effects of that sea breeze. But as we get to the weekend, the less hot conditions will turn hot again for everybody. And we're going to tap into not just the humidity and the heat, but also a chance for some of that shower activity or instability to reach the mountains and deserts. So there is that 10-20% chance for that as we head into the weekend. That will impact your plans if you have hiking plans, maybe doing some dirt bike riding. You want to keep that in mind in the afternoons. Otherwise, 78 Inglewood today. So maybe a little tiny bit cooler.
7: But the humidity is bringing out the mosquitoes. I got bitten so much last night.
25: Was it dusk? Uh-huh. It's always at dusk.
7: I know. I was on the soccer field.
0: I love you.
25: I know. Spray.
7: I know.
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14: 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And it does the greatest job on steaks. I'm going to do some flat irons this week. It does a great job on chicken, including chicken breasts. I have a video on my social media at Randy Wang Radio on Instagram and Facebook. You can see me doing some sausages on there. I'm going to put up some videos of some chicken breasts later this week. Even does a great job on shrimp, on veggies. The grill heats up to 1,000 degrees in just 3 minutes, which, you know, what's the side effect of that? 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
24: Welcome back. You are watching Good Day LA, and if you're listening to us on 790 KABC, thanks for joining us this morning.
25: Yeah, be careful on your morning drive. Meantime, onto this. The driver of a big rig car slammed head on into the front of an apartment building in Panorama City. Around 2 in the afternoon yesterday, the truck was traveling south on Van Nuys Boulevard when it hit several parked cars before jumping the curb and hitting the building. Two people were hurt but expected to be okay. Those who saw it say the driver may not have had a choice after being cut off by a passing car.
17: And I happened to look out the window, and then I heard it scream, and then I heard pop. I saw a vehicle hit. There were like four other cars in front of him. I'm glad that, I don't know if he did it on purpose, turn to avoid them, hit the car, parked cars, ended up on the building. But I know it would have been worse if that vehicle would have hit the four cars that were in front of him. More life would have been lost.
18: So he may have turned, the driver may have turned to avoid.
17: That's what I think.
19: That big old van, it was already like all the way in there. Like it was bad. It was really bad.
25: Firefighters say a gas line was also ruptured during the accident.
24: More relief could be on the way for Boyle Heights residents and business owners frustrated by the slow cleanup process of the Lineage warehouse fire in June. LA City Council member Isabel Jurado yesterday announced a series of actions to provide immediate relief from odors and pests and accelerate the cleanup process there. The LA County Board of Supervisors yesterday also passed a motion to provide financial assistance to small businesses affected by the warehouse fire. But 7 weeks after the fire, people living in Boyle Heights say what they want most is urgency so they can get back to their normal routines.
20: There's less people. People don't really go out. We have to wear a mask. They don't really come out because of the smell. We were going to another park because of the smell.
22: The main thing that they want is this food gone. They want this factory gone, and they don't want it to be rebuilt.
24: Mayor Karen Bass has a new open letter to Lineage saying in part, quote, Boyle Heights did not choose this disaster. Lineage's response is a matter of choice. Shareholders should expect the company's response to reflect urgency, transparency, accountability, and the financial commitment necessary to restore the community. The full statement is on foxla.com. The Dodgers got to show off their latest acquisition last night. Tarek Skubal made his Dodger debut and his first start ever at Wrigley Field.
30: As far as getting limited walks and a high amount of strikeouts.
31: 2-2. And a strikeout. Sinker at 99 to get Crow Armstrong. And that's how he begins his time in a Dodger uniform.
25: 99. Wow. While he performed well, the Dodgers just couldn't put up enough runs to keep up with Chicago. Kyle Tucker hit a home run, and that was it. despite six strikeouts from Skubal. Dodgers lose 5-1, their fifth straight loss. And here's Skubal after the game.
0: Whether they're rooting against you or for you, you know, I love the fans. You know, this game is about the fans, you know, as much as it's about the players. But the fans are what create the environment, you know, and it's a ton of fun to play in front of crowds like that, you know, even if they're booing me or whatever it is. You know, I think that's what makes the game of baseball really fun, you know, the competition really fun, and the atmosphere is really fun. You know, I'm sure that's not going to be the only, you know, rowdy atmosphere on the road. I plan on pitching in front of those atmospheres for, you know, the rest of the season. And then obviously when it comes postseason time, you know, be ready to go. But I mean, these fans were great, you know, and it's a ton of fun to play in front of for sure.
25: The headband is back.
7: Mm-hmm.
25: It's the Dodgers and the Cubs again today at 11:20 a.m. in Chicago.
7: I love Wrigley Field. So historic. Yeah. What a great stadium.
1: Yeah.
25: Well, the Dodgers aren't invincible, as we see here, right?
7: Mm. But they step it up when they need to, you know?
25: Well,
1: this
25: they
1: is
25: need
1: why
25: to step it up.
1: I wore the five-game
25: slump.
1: I wore the blue today to like, maybe they won last night. I'm not sure. I didn't see the final score, but they'll get there.
7: Yeah, they will.
25: Yeah.
1: They'll get there.
7: We have faith.
1: There's so many games still, but yeah. Okay, good morning to you. We've got a live look outside right now, Long Beach. We're waiting on that sun to rise. Still got about another half hour or so as we take a look at the Queen Mary all lit up nicely, waiting on that sun to come up just after 6 a.m. Heat alerts are still in place in the inland deserts, the Inland Empire, as well as our desert communities. But just to the west, it's a little less hot. Right. Yesterday, you may have noticed. Today, we'll step it down a degree or so in many areas. It's still going to be above average, but it's not cool. It is August. It is summer. There is a cooler sea breeze at the coast, so you can take advantage of that there as temperatures stay in the upper 70s this afternoon. But increasing heat and humidity, as well as instability expected for this upcoming weekend. But yesterday, downtown LA reached a high of, it actually was 86. So I'm going to adjust it because I just looked again and it's still above normal, but it just continues to step down from the other day's 88 degrees. So that's, we're heading in the right direction. Don't get too used to it because it's going to start to warm up again. A little bit hotter anyway as we get to the weekend. 100 is the record, so we're far from that. The sun will come up officially around 6:07 and it will set later this evening at 7:50. Are you noticing that the sun is coming up a little later and setting about a minute earlier? So the daylight hours are shrinking a little bit as we move closer towards the fall and winter months. 89 in Burbank expected today. Not too bad, right? 85 downtown, 79 in Santa Ana to that 91 in Corona, looking at 100 in San Bernardino and Palm Springs, maybe down a few degrees from the one teens. Still hot, 111 there to that 88 degrees in Big Bear. All right, I'll show you the 7 day in just a few moments, but let's get to some traffic. Maybe you're getting ready to head out the door. We're going to zoom into this little grass fire. This crash first. We're going to go to the accident on the eastbound 105. There is some backup related to this. This is right before Long Beach Boulevard. And there is some backup all the way to Wilmington Avenue. That center lane is blocked, but they're working hard to get it out of there within the next 5 to 10 minutes. So just a heads up on that. Also, there is a grass fire. This is on the westbound 10 on the right-hand shoulder, so not impacting all the rains, but it is causing some slowing here coming out of downtown LA. This is on that 10 approaching Mateo Street and Santa Fe Avenue. Here's a live look at one of our traffic cameras moving nicely here on the 5 at Park Ride, or rather at Jeffrey. And be safe out there on the roads. More weather and traffic in just a few moments. So stay with us. We'll be right back.
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2: For it, I'm fired up for it, even though I know it's not going to happen. But this is all the calm before the storm. And the storm will really pick up that post-Labor Day when people are back in their routines across the country, especially on that Northeast corridor. And the media is locked in, D.C. is locked in, and that's when things will really pick up. Even though those of us in the Heartland and the Sun Belt, we're basically ready for Thanksgiving by the time we get to mid-September, since the kids have been in school for a few weeks. That's just how it goes. And I'm here for it. You know, I like that. I like that mid-May dismissal for the kids. You know, my girls are home for Memorial Day weekend. Summer's kicking off. It's all good stuff. What's also good stuff is the home stretch with producer Christine. You know, I've got her coming to Kansas City. Could be very dangerous. We'll share some of those details with you. Coming up on the home stretch, Pete Mundo in for Guy Benson. That is next.
3: Filling in for Guy Benson, it's Pete Mundo.

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